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2: ABC News, I'm Chuck Sievertson. Spain beat Argentina to win the 2026 World Cup, 1-0 in extra time in East Rutherford, New Jersey. This reaction in Madrid. Up on the podium was Spain's king, Mexico's president, the Canadian prime minister, awarding medals to the winning players, President Trump. U.S. forces started conducting another wave of air attacks against Iran this evening, the ninth consecutive night, says the U.S. military. Another U.S. service member has been killed in the Mideast. The U.S. military says it happened in northern Iraq yesterday during a controlled detonation of an unexploded, downed Iranian drone. The U.S. military says unidentified remains have been located in the search for a missing service member in Jordan, where two others were killed in an Iranian strike on Friday. ABC's Martha Raddatz in Jordan.
3: Here in Jordan and in other Gulf countries, they are bracing for more attacks and the possibility this war could spread even wider.
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7: Today looks like we got some sunny skies with a high near 90 degrees and some light winds blowing. Tonight, partly cloudy skies and a low around 55 degrees. Monday is going to be a sunny day, high around 85, low around 55. Tuesday, the sun is going to keep on shining and a high near 80.

0: song was from 1988. It was the New Kids on the Block. You're listening to Copper 94. Looks like we got some more amazing music after this on Copper.
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0: That was the iconic song from Dirty Dancing, the Where Baby Gets Lifted over Patrick Swayze's character's head. 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
1: Hey there, Ken Jones with you in the pop, rock, and party hits of the 80s, and lots of great stuff coming up for you. This week we are putting the 15 biggest artists of the 80s in the spotlight. We'll hear from Billy Joel, Elton John, Prince, Madonna, and many others. Plus we'll have our 80s quiz, timeline, and many others. It's all coming up.

Cupid, Devo on Totally Awesome 80s. Let's take a look now at the 15 biggest artists of the entire 80s decade. At number 15, Stevie Wonder. Now, aside from having his own hits beginning in the 60s, he sang duets with Michael Jackson, Dionne Warwick, Julio Iglesias, and others, and his harmonica work has been featured on many more hit records. Add TV appearances and numerous awards, and Stevie Wonder is one of Motown's

Salazar from 1983. That's After the Fire here on Totally Awesome 80s. Let's heat up the request line. Get it open for you. 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

0: 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Totally Awesome 80s. We're counting down the top 15 artists of the entire 80s decade, coming up at number 14. A group whose two main members worked together first at a club, one as the DJ and the other worked the door. But it wasn't long before they started singing at the club and the rest was history. Stick close.
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15 artists of the decade in the spotlight this week. Here's a group from Birmingham, England at number 14. They played at the Rum Runner nightclub, but before they started singing there, John worked the door and Nick was the DJ. I'm talking about Duran Duran, and that was in the late 70s. But it didn't take long for them to become a rock sensation in the early 80s, being compared to the Beatles and dubbed the Fab Five. Here's Duran Duran with...

0: orchestras all over the world from 1980. There were a lot of great songs on that soundtrack album, not only from ELO, but from Olivia Newton-John as well.
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0: 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Here

0: some 80s. You know, Rick Ocasek usually sang lead on all their songs. He wrote that song, but their bassist Benjamin Orr is the lead voice on that record. We're putting the top 15 artists of the 1980s in the spotlight. Coming up at number 13, a singer that USA Today and People magazine readers voted as their favorite singer of all time.
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some 80s. That's 38 special. Hold on loosely or you're going to lose that girl. Back to our countdown of the 15 biggest artists of the 1980s. Kenny Rogers at number 13. You know, USA Today and People Magazine put out a reader's poll in 1986. And Kenny Rogers was voted the favorite singer of all time. He had put over 20 singles on the charts in the 80s up to that point and won hundreds of awards for his music and charity work. He teamed up with Sheena Easton, Dottie West, and Kim Carnes on some of his hits. This one was his biggest with

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0: Hi, I'm Kent Jones with the pop, rock, and party hits of the 80s. This week in the spotlight, we have the 15 biggest artists of the entire 80s decade. We'll feature three of those artists this hour. Plus, we'll have our 80s quiz and hear from Level 42, Taylor Dayne, and many others, all coming up.

a decade. Now we're at number 12 in a group originally known as the Jazzy Acts in the 60s. Robert Cool Bell and five of his high school friends renamed themselves Cool and the Gang when they signed on with D-Light Records. Their success really came on when James J.T. Taylor joined as the new lead singer and Celebration went platinum. They've sold over 70 million albums.

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0: Right into our 80s quiz now, and the topic is music. And here's your question now. What producer created hits in the 80s, listing his own name as the artist, but using other vocalists? In fact, his group was also the name of the villain's death

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0: tide is high from Blondie. Back to our 80s quiz here on Totally Awesome 80s. What producer created hits in the 80s, listing his own name as the artist but using other vocalists? And his group was also the name of the villain's death ray in Austin Powers' The Spy Who Shagged Me. Your answer? The Alan Parsons Project.
1: Groovy, baby, yeah!
0: Well, glad you like it so much. Eric Wolfson is the lead singer on this record. Alan Parsons Project and Don't Answer Me.

Parsons Project with some influence from the Phil Spector wall of sound there. Don't answer me. Totally awesome 80s. Back to our countdown, the 15 biggest artists of the entire decade of the 80s. At number 11, Huey Lewis in the News. From San Francisco, they had 19 top 10 hits across various charts. They also did the theme song to the film Pineapple Express in 2008. Catch that over the closing credits. But

0: awesome 80s. Coming up at number 10 in our countdown of the biggest artists of the decade, a singer that had to get famous before he was allowed to use his real last name.
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awesome 80s, and I'm Ken Jones. We're counting down the 15 biggest artists of the 1980s. We're at number 10. It's a man whose first manager insisted that he not use the name Mellencamp, saying it was too hard to market. So he went by Johnny Cougar. Well, that didn't work out so well. But when he got Steve Cropper to produce him, the hit started coming. And in 1983, he was able to put his real last name on his music, and he put out the album Uh-Huh with several hits, including The Authority.

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You're listening to Totally Awesome 80s on KOPR Butte. Totally Awesome 80s. Welcome to another hour of the great pop, rock, and party hits of the 80s. I'm Kent Jones. We put in the spotlight this week the biggest artists of the entire decade. We'll feature three of those for you this hour, plus our timeline from July of 1988.

Jones here with the top artists of the 1980s. At number 9, it's Phil Collins. You know, much of his early 80s music was inspired by his recent divorce. Failed relationships was the theme of many of his hits, and apparently a lot of people could relate. His biggest album of the 80s was No Jacket Required, which won the Album of the Year Grammy and several others. It contained the hits Susudio, One More Night, Don't Lose My Number, and this one. Here's Take Me Home.

0: monster huge hit for Olivia Newton-John from 1981. That's Physical.
1: 80s timeline.
0: Take a look at what was happening in July of 1988. Stevie Wonder announced that he would run for mayor of Detroit in 92, which he ended up not doing. The Democratic Convention nominated Governor Michael Dukakis of Massachusetts for president and Texas Senator Lloyd Benson for vice president. And delegates at a Moscow Communist Conference endorsed Mikhail Gorbachev's proposals, including the partial transfer of power from the party to democratically elected legislature. Also in July of 1988, Steve Winwood was on his way to number one with Roll.

Studios with Bill Withers and Grover Washington Jr. on Totally Awesome 80s. Coming up at number 8 in our list of the top artists of the decade, one of the most successful artists of all time. In fact, he was so talented, he and his writing partner could come up with another

0: The route may have changed, but the good times continue at Shenanigans Bar and Casino. 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Just follow the detour signs along Montana Street, head west on Iron, then merge onto Excelsior Avenue exit. 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

awesome 80s, and don't dream it's over. I'm Kent Jones, the top artist of the decade, now at number 8, a composer, musician, producer, and a knight. Sir Elton John, he teamed up with Bernie Taupin in the 60s. Bernie wrote lyrics, Elton put the music to them, and the whole process would take less than 90 minutes. That partnership has resulted in a lot of hits. Well, they had separated for a few years, but got back together in 79 to begin writing another string of hits into the 80s. This one from 84, Elton John, our number 8 artist for the decade, with Sad Songs Say So Much.

0: from 87, Moni Moni. Totally awesome 80s. Coming up, our number 7 artist for the decade. He left high school one credit short of graduating, but he decided to skip Columbia University and go straight to Columbia Records.
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of 1983. I'm Ken Jones. You're on Totally Awesome 80s. And we're at number 7 for the biggest artists of the decade. Here's a man that left Hicksville High School just one English credit short of a diploma. But he fulfilled his promise of skipping Columbia University and going to Columbia Records. He put dozens of hits on the charts in the 70s, 80s, and 90s and has sold over 150 million records. I'm talking about Billy Joel. By the way, he finally did get his diploma in 1992 after writing an essay for the school board. One of his first albums in the 80s was Songs in the Attic, which featured concert recordings of songs he had written in the early 70s. He hit the top 20 with this one, recorded at the Milwaukee Arena. Say goodbye to...

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Now, let's get back to Totally Awesome 80s with me, Kent Jones. Totally Awesome 80s. Kent Jones, thanks for joining me. The pop, rock, and party hits of the 80s are right here. And this week we're featuring the top 15 artists of the decade. We're into the top six this hour. On top of that, we'll hear from the Jay Giles Band, Sting, and George Benson. Plus, our 80s quiz

Climax Blues Band from 1981 here on Totally Awesome 80s. Up to number six now in our top artists of the decade. In 2008, Lionel Richie accepted the George and Ira Gershwin Lifetime Achievement Award, and he said, I quote, "Forget about surviving 30-some-odd years in the music business. Lionel Richie survived 27 years of Nicole Richie." He had the biggest song of 1985.

of the 80s, I thought. White Nights. That song, Say You, Say Me, also won Lionel Richie an Oscar and stayed number one for 4 weeks in 1984.

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0: 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This time the topic is events. It was 1988 and the country was just amazed because for the fourth year in a row, the same state produced the winner in the Miss USA pageant. Courtney Gibbs was the winner in 1988. What state was it that gave us four consecutive winners? Well, the answer in just a few minutes.
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to Sting with A Fortress Around Your Heart on Totally Awesome 80s. Back to our quiz. Here we go. It was 1988 when Courtney Gibbs became the fourth consecutive contestant from what state to win the Miss USA pageant? The answer? Texas. In fact, Texas surprised us again the following.

Eileen. There's Dexy's Midnight Runners on Totally Awesome 80s. We're up to number five now as we look at the most successful artists of the 1980s, George Michael. When Wham toured China in 1985, it was the first time a Western popular music act visited the country, and the tour was documented in the film Foreign Skies, Wham and China. While a lot of attention was focused on George Michael, he already had some solo success, and it looked like he would make a break from the group very soon, which he did the next year. George Michael with a number one hit. One more.

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Totally awesome 80s. With Billy Squier and the Stroke. 1981.

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0: This is Kent Jones, and we're traveling back in time to those totally awesome 80s on KOPR.

awesome 80s. We're up to number four now as we're counting down the 15 biggest artists of the 1980s decade. And like so many others, Prince started early. He wrote his first song when he was seven. He used his father's piano to write the song Funk Machine. He was outspoken about the trend in recent decades of singers not being musicians and has campaigned to teach the art of musicianship to many young singers. He's promoted the careers of several artists and wrote songs for many others as well. A Rock and Roll Hall of

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You're listening to Totally Awesome 80s on KOPR Butte. Totally Awesome 80s. Hi, Ken Jones here with more of the pop, rock, and party hits of the 80s, the best music of the decade. And this week, we're featuring the best artists of the decade, counting down the top 15. We have the top three for you this hour. Plus, we'll hear from the Romantics.

unmistakable voice of Stevie Nicks, leading there with Gypsy on Totally Awesome 80s. We're into the top three now for our top acts of the 1980s, and Hall & Oates ranked number three. They started producing their own music in 1980, and they changed their recording studio to Electric Lady Studios in New York. They also changed their sound with it, bringing them a fresh wave of success on the charts. In fact, by 1984, the Recording Industry Association of America proclaimed Hall & Oates the most successful duo in the history of recorded music. And that says a lot, considering such great duos as Simon & Garfunkel, The Righteous Brothers, Air Supply, Wham!, and the Everly Brothers. But by the end of that year, they were number one again with Out of Touch.

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1: Happy birthday!
0: Let's see whose birthdays we have this week. We start off with Phoebe Cates, the actress from Fast Times at Ridgemont High, Gremlins 1 and 2, and The Anniversary Party. Also, David Hasselhoff, Will Ferrell, James Brolin, Robin Williams, Danny Glover, and David Spade. Kim Carnes has a birthday this week, as does Vin Diesel and Anthony Edwards. And Mike Skill, the romantic singer and guitarist, their song What I Like About You is on the Guitar Hero Encore Rocks the 80s game. The band sued the developers, saying the cover version in the game sounded too much like the real group and could be misunderstood as an endorsement. But that case ended up being dismissed. Here are

0: up, we got some of your favorite artists. It's Selena, Backstreet Boys, Goatee, Uncle Cracker, Bon Jovi, and Ed Sheeran on this next half hour. No interruptions, right here on Copper.
1: 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It's great to stay up late at your local McDonald's. I'm

George Washington couldn't tell a lie, and neither can we. So when we say that you can win $250 today, we really mean it. Help KLPR honor America's semi-quincentennial birthday by entering your name into the Copper Toy Box.

0: Today is Monday. 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We're going to get back into the music after this on Copper.
1: 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It's great to stay up late at your local McDonald's. I'm loving

0: is Thursday. Looks like comedy is hitting at the Orphan Girl Children's Stage. Looks like the act Lynette Manning is coming to the Orphan Girl Stage. Once again, it's on Thursday about 8 p.m. I'm sure they would love to see you there if you're looking for some good laughs. More music after this on Copper.
1: 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It's great to stay up late at your local McDonald's. I'm

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1: When the day is gone and the night feels long, McDonald's is here to keep you going strong. 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I'm

0: In 1776, Thomas Paine wrote Common Sense, and we think he'd agree that it's only common sense to sign up for the Copper Toy Box. 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
1: I'm Sherry. Preston, the U.S. hitting Iran again overnight, the ninth straight night of new attacks. Iran launching strikes targeting American allies and facilities in the region. ABC's Louis Martinez covers the Pentagon.
2: Iran just had so many of these weapons already built, stored, some of them in underground facilities. And so they are demonstrating that even if they have a small capability, now we don't know what that capability number is, but they still have it. And so, yes, they can still attack and they can have an impact if they have really good intelligence of where these U.S. bases are specifically.
1: Some of the Iranian attacks turning deadly over the weekend. A total of 17 U.S. service members have died in the war with Iran since February. New prime minister in Britain this morning, Labour leader Andy Burnham taking over as Keir Starmer steps down. Jury selection begins today in Nashville in a new trial over Instagram, the state accusing the platform of being designed to be addictive and contributing to youth mental health crisis. This is ABC News.
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5: One of our favorite things is when somebody says, "I had no idea this was here." Honestly, we hear that all the time. People think they need to know exactly what they want before they come in. They don't. We love when people wander around, ask questions, and discover ideas for their homes. Whether it's a new build, a remodel,

0: Now, starting up your Monday morning on a busy week here at Copper 94 as we get ready for Stuff the Bus. That's right. We're going to Stuff the Bus coming up this Friday. A chance for you to help us make sure that almost 700 kids in Butte get backpacks full of school supplies. Oh, yeah. It's a good time. It'll be happening Friday. Stay here. We'll give you more details as the week goes on.
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4: Well, a couple of pockets of thunderstorms, not out of the question then. Get ready for a hot week around here. That's how it's looking to shape up. Now, clear skies for the morning. High pressure still staying with us, so just a little trickling. I mean, a tiny bit of moisture tries to get in here by the time we get late afternoon into early tonight, and then get ready for the heat coming back our way. That monsoon tap stays to the south of us mainly on Tuesday, but I think we're going to feel a little bit of that mugginess here in southwestern Montana, and then a better chance of some storms comes our way as we get into Thursday and Friday, as a little bit of that gets up our way. But the main rounds are going to be off to the east of us and staying across the southwest. But I do think Thursday and Friday will at least get a chance of some showers to kind of take down the heat around here. Now, for Saturday and Sunday, right now it's looking mainly dry, but temperatures are going to continue to be above average. Looking across the nation here, the strongest storms across portions of the Midwest, I-80 corridor, and then again around the southwest. We'll have some of those monsoon storms. Now, I think mainly our rounds are going to be up into the high terrain, not as much in town. It'll be late afternoon and into the evening. Most of today going to be mostly sunny and starting to warm up. We'll take a look at those numbers next.
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4: Anaconda dealing with some areas of smoke today. We'll have a high temperature right around 88 late. Going into tonight, overnight lows cooling down to the mid-50s. And then going into Tuesday, we'll be back around 88 once again. Thunderstorms on Wednesday now and a little bit cooler, 86, upper 80s are back with us on Thursday. And then things start to warm up on Friday. We'll be in the low 90s, more sunshine near 90 on Saturday, and then temperatures in the upper 80s by Sunday and dry. All right, for a Deer Lodge today, we'll go for just a chance of some spotty thunderstorms with a high right around 85, 54 overnight tonight, 86 for us on Tuesday with upper 80s on Wednesday, and then a chance chance of some storms again on Thursday. We'll keep it right at 88, but 90s are back for us both Friday and Saturday. More sunshine and upper 80s on Sunday. Whitehall, patchy smoke, and 91 before we're done today. 57 overnight. We're near 90 on Tuesday, and then low 90s for us Wednesday. A little bit better chance of some storms getting in here Wednesday afternoon and Wednesday night, but the 90s stick right with us Thursday and Friday, low and mid-90s here, and then sunshine and mid-90s this weekend. Here in Butte, 87 for our high, 54 overnight tonight, partly cloudy skies, and then thunderstorms cool us down a little bit more into the low and mid-80s on Wednesday, partly cloudy for us Thursday, and a high of 87. 91 and more sun on Friday, with sunny skies and low 90s this weekend. I'm meteorologist Jeff Welbach. That's the KBOW Copper 94 weather.

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0: right, we're starting off the week the right way with a trip to the Love Shack on your hometown station. Now, wouldn't that be a nice spend the week in the Love Shack, not have to work, enjoy the sunshine, maybe a beach, couple beverages. Okay, it's Monday. Quit dreaming. It's not supposed to have those kind of thoughts until Friday.
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1: All right. Finally back on the air. So I had some problems with my microphone. Looks like all the candidates for federal seats in Montana have announced how much they've earned, and it might surprise you, as one has said she's not getting out, even though the numbers say she probably should. We'll check all that when we get your Montana news coming up at 7:25. I'll explain then. Right now, though, 7:04, and back in the saddle on this Monday morning, saddled up and ready to ride with you at 7:05 as we head towards your dang noise. But first, your dang weather. And shining the light on the weather, here's Miss Kelly from Unique Lighting.
2: 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We're on Arizona Street with Sticks and Stones Carpet, and yes, we're open Saturdays. 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

0: yeah, she's high up there, that girl. There's Del Bachman on Copper 94. 9 minutes after 7. Hello there. I'm glad you're hanging out with me. Kicking off your Monday morning, July 20th, as we get ready to play today's Dang Noise, your first chance to win this week. Plus, not far off your Montana news weather. Stuff we always do here in the 7 o'clock hour. And, of course, getting excited about Stuff the Bus. It's coming up this Friday in Copper 94 and our sister stations working together, carrying on the tradition of the Miller family, Jim and his beautiful bride, and trying to make sure the kids of Butte all have backpacks full of school supplies. We have that coming up on Friday. Talk about it later on, but right now, let's get ready for today's Dang Noise.
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0: 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All right, now Shulk's bringing you today's Dang Noise with your chance to win a Brighten Up bouquet, just like Deb did this last weekend. You're also playing for a chance to win the Liquid Death from Zip Beverage. That'll be yours. And we'll see what else we have for that.

surprise closet. I'm kind of looking around my studio. It's kind of empty right now. Anyway, we'll see what else we can add. But you got to be caller number 3 to tell me today's dang noise, and you'll get a chance at that prize package with today's dang noise. Caller 3.

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How are you this morning, buddy? Mongo, where'd you go? Hey, Mongo. I lost him. I lost my Mongo. Uh-oh. Anyway, I know he'll know the dang noise, so I'm going to give it to him because, of course, Mongo is the cook down at the Copper City Casino. And everybody knows about stacking dishes and frying up some bacon. Hear the bacon in the background? Oh, there's some eggs sizzling, too. Yeah, Mongo, I'm giving it to you. It's on its way to work. He had to get on inside. I'm hungry now. Okay. Enough. Chubby kid's hungry. I'm going to go back to my peach slumping. Mongo got the win this morning. Congratulations to him. I knew he'd known it. Or he's calling back. I'll go get him. Here's Tina Turner. What's love got to do with it?

0: Little Tina Turner on your hometown station as we work our way towards Montana news and weather. I want to remind you again that this coming Friday, it's Stuff the Bus at the new Town Pump Car Wash on Montana Street, or Harrison Avenue. I was over on Montana Street too. I was thinking Bonanza Freeze. Anyway, moving on. Cheese curds. Moving on, we'll be at the car wash on Friday morning as Shane and Maggie will be out there early, and all kinds of silent auction items, some great items donated from local businesses, plus the bus will be there, an opportunity to stop by and drop off donations, as last year almost 700 kids received backpacks full of back-to-school items, all of them worth over $100. So if you'd like to help out, be sure to join us. And oh yeah, some special things going on with the car wash as well. I'll tell you about that a little later. But right now, get ready. Your Montana news is next.
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0: Everybody, time for your Montana news. News this hour, a service of your Thriftway Superstops. All over Montana, there's one right around the corner from you, and they are a casino-free zone. Well, this one's worth repeating. The Butte Police Department, under Sheriff Ed Lester, issued a public advisory Friday regarding fentanyl-laced cocaine after receiving reports of overdose incidents related to the cocaine. Officials say while they're working to confirm these reports, community members should be aware of the concerns. While the police department strongly discourages illicit drug use, officials warn that any illicit substance may be contaminated with fentanyl, which can be extremely dangerous and potentially fatal. If an opioid overdose occurs, officials share that you should call 911 immediately. Check for slowed or stopped breathing, unresponsiveness, inability to wake up, blue or gray lips or fingernails, choking or gurgling sounds. Administration of Narcan as soon as possible, if available, will stop it. Monitor the person and provide assistance until emergency responders take over. Drug dealers are now lacing all drugs, including even some marijuana products that are sold on the streets, with fentanyl to increase the addiction to the drugs. In other Montana news for you this morning, the cash is flowing into key races for candidates hoping to represent the Treasure State in Washington. New campaign fundraising data shows how much candidates raised from mid-May through the end of June. Kicking things off, the U.S. Senate race featuring Republican Senator Steve Daines' replacement, Mr. Almey, who, was second in his fundraising. The Trump-endorsed Republican who got into the race rigged up with Daines raised $800,733. He spent $272,000, has $1.4 million in his campaign coffers. But University of Montana former president, John Tester back candidate Seth Bodner as an independent has the biggest haul, raising $1.1 million. He spent that $1.1 and still has almost $1 million in the bank. But trailing far behind in fundraising and losing support is Democrat nominee Alana Bankhead. She only raised about $35,000, spent $25,000, and only has $21,484 in her bank account. The rest of the campaign's Montana Western House seat, currently held by Ryan Zinke. Now an open seat has Trump-endorsed candidate Aaron Flint raising $619,000. He spent $501,000. He has a half million still in his campaign. Union leader Smoke Jumper Sam Forstag out of Missoula raised $688,000, spent about $300,000, and still have $550,000 on hand. Montana's Eastern House seat, currently incumbent U.S. Rep. Troy Downing running for re-election, has raised $330,000. He has $650,000 still in his account. Independent Michael Eisenhower, also endorsed by John Tester, raised $36,000. He has $140,000 on his campaign funds. And the Democrat in the race, Brian Miller, only raised about $3,000 and has $3,000 in his campaign. And we'll report on the other Senate race and the race of who gets in or who gets out after we take this time out.
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0: And finally, in your Montana news, last week, the 17 legislators, Democrats and Republicans, sent letters to Alana Bankhead, the Democratic nominee for Senate, and Seth Bodner, the independent who has gotten enough signatures to get his name on the ballot as well, asking one of them to step down. Well, the seat currently held by Steve Daines, who at the last moment dropped out after his hand-picked replacement, Kurt Almey, registered to take the seat. And people are nervous that if both Bankhead and Bodner stays in the race, they will split the vote of the independent and the Democrat, and according to polls, would guarantee a win for Almey as the next senator from Montana. In a statement to NBC, Bankhead's folks said they did reach out and talk to Bodner on the phone. She also said that her email address and her campaign manager's address were all misspelled, so she did not get the letter from the 17 legislators. But she said she did talk to Bodner on Friday, and she said, "My position is the same. I am the Democrat nominee. I will not drop out." Even though her fundraising is trailing way behind, Bodner already raising $1.1 million in the last month. Well, the Democrat nominee Bankhead only raised $36,000. She said the problem with the split vote is Bodner's because he created it, so he's responsible to address it, and he should be getting out of the race. In a statement to NBC Montana, Bodner's team confirmed that they did speak to Bankhead on Friday and offered to meet with her in person. All right, there you go. There's your Montana news at 7:30. It's News This Hour brought to you by your Thriftway Superstops. They're over Montana. There's one right around the corner from you, and they are a casino-free zone. And we are heading over to your weather with Womack right after we drill into this.
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6: Well, a couple of pockets of thunderstorms, not out of the question then. Get ready for a hot week around here. That's how it's looking to shape up. Now, clear skies for the morning. High pressure still staying with us, so just a little trickling. I mean, a tiny bit of moisture tries to get in here by the time we get late afternoon into early tonight, and then get ready for the heat coming back our way. That monsoon tap stays to the south of us mainly on Tuesday, but I think we're going to feel a little bit of that mugginess here in southwestern Montana, and then a better chance of some storms comes our way as we get into Thursday and Friday, as a little bit of that gets up our way. But the main rounds are going to be off to the east of us and staying across the southwest. But I do think Thursday and Friday will at least get a chance of some showers to kind of take down the heat around here. Now, for Saturday and Sunday, right now it's looking mainly dry, but temperatures are going to continue to be above average. Looking across the nation here, the strongest storms across portions of the Midwest, I-80 corridor, and then again around the southwest. We'll have some of those monsoon storms. Now, I think mainly our rounds are going to be up into the high terrain, not as much in town, and it'll be late afternoon and into the evening. Most of today going to be mostly sunny and starting to warm up. We'll take a look at those numbers next.
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6: Anaconda dealing with some areas of smoke today. We'll have a high temperature right around 88 late. Going into tonight, overnight lows cooling down to the mid-50s, and then going into Tuesday, we'll be back around 88 once again. Thunderstorms on Wednesday now, and a little bit cooler, 86. Upper 80s are back with us on Thursday. And then things start to warm up on Friday. We'll be in the low 90s, more sunshine near 90 on Saturday. And then temperatures in the upper 80s by Sunday and dry. All right, for a Deer Lodge today, we'll go for just a chance of some spotty thunderstorms with a high right around 85, 54 overnight tonight, 86 for us on Tuesday with upper 80s on Wednesday. And then a chance of some storms again on Thursday. We'll keep it right at 88, but 90s are back for us both Friday and Saturday. More sunshine and upper 80s on Sunday. Whitehall, patchy smoke, and 91 before we're done today. 57 overnight. We're near 90 on Tuesday, and then low 90s for us Wednesday. A little bit better chance of some storms getting in here Wednesday afternoon and Wednesday night, but the 90s stick right with us Thursday and Friday, low and mid-90s here. And then sunshine and mid-90s this weekend. Here in Butte, 87 for our high, 54 overnight tonight, partly cloudy skies, and then thunderstorms cool us down a little bit more into the low and mid-80s on Wednesday, partly cloudy for us Thursday, and a high of 87. 91 and more sun on Friday, with sunny skies and low 90s this weekend. I'm meteorologist Jeff Womack. That's the KBOW Copper 94 weather.
0: Well, thank you very much, Womack. As we sit here at 7:35 with some high haze and some clouds kind of making that blue sky a little hazy, but still beautiful temperatures as we warm up already this morning. 56 degrees here on Dewey Boulevard, again with that haze. It's 54 degrees at the airport at this hour, as again a hazy start to the day, but still beautiful warm temperatures. Looking around the area, still the hot spot is Boulder at 68 degrees. Wise River, you're tuning in at 53 is the cool spot, 56 in Deer Lodge. Drummond also at 53 degrees, Whitehall 61, Phillipsburg, you're sitting at 53, you guys are all sitting there at that low spot of 5.3, Dillon's at 58, and Anaconda at 59, but 53 the cool spot, and 58 just jumped up here on Dewey Boulevard. And there you go, at 7:36-ish, you're up to date with your weather as we kick off your Monday, July 20th, with the weather brought to you by Miss Tammy at Sticks and Stones with Copper's weather guide, Jeff Womack.
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0: All right, let's get you back into the music now on your hometown station as we take a trip to paradise. I think we might already be here. Oh, yeah. Montana, July, August. As long as there's no forest fires, it's pretty darn nice.

0: 94, cruising along 740, having a good old time here on this Monday morning, kicking off another great week with all kinds of good stuff happening in southwestern Montana. And we're excited because Stuff the Bus, Copper 94 and our sister stations taking over the program and continuing on the dreams of the Miller family as we will be out at the new Tom Pump Car Wash on Harrison Avenue this Friday from 8 a.m. till about 3 in the afternoon. Silent auction going on, all kinds of other fun stuff. So come on out and join us. Right now, though, I want you to join me as we get ready to check in with your time capsule. What happened on this date in history and whose birthdays right after these words.
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0: Your time capsule for this Monday, May 20th. May 20th, 1862, President Abraham Lincoln signed the Homestead Act, which was intended to encourage settlement west of the Mississippi River. 270 million acres were settled. 1873, Levi Strauss and Jacob Davis obtained a U.S. patent for putting rivets into men's work pants, preventing wear and tear, and began the denim boom as denim jeans became the deal. We still use them. 1927, Charles Lindbergh took off from Long Island, New York, aboard the Spirit of St. Louis on his historic solo flight to Paris. He made it in 33 hours. But on the same date, 1932, just 5 years later, Amelia Earhart departed from Newfoundland to become the first woman to fly solo across the Atlantic. Didn't happen. Weather stopped her. She was intended to go to France and ended up in Northern Ireland because of weather. 1956, United States exploded the first airborne hydrogen bomb in the Bikini Atoll into the Pacific Ocean. 1969, U.S. and Soviet Vietnamese forces captured Ap Bia Mountain, referred to as Hamburger Hill. 1985, Radio Marti, operated in the U.S. government, began broadcasting Spanish-language news into communist Cuba. Cuba responded by attempting to jam the signals. Didn't work. They make good cigars.

She's 80. Moving on, Dave Thomas, the actor, comedian, 77, political commentator, Ronnie Reagan. Ron Reagan, who is an atheist, is 68. Actor Bronson Pinchot is 67. TV personality Ted Allen, 61. Former racing driver Tony Stewart, 55. Cyclist Chris Froome is 41. Country musician Johnny Pardee is 41. And soccer player Trinity Rodman is 24. And if it's your birthday today, well, happy birthday to you. As you celebrate your day today and enjoy a wonderful day, I hope you have a good one from all of us here at Copper 94. Because you share it with this.

0: Oh, yeah. Well, we got some good news for you. Copper 94 and our partners are teaming up to stuff the bus this coming Friday. It's going to be a good time with all kinds of fun things that we're auctioning off thanks to local businesses. Plus, we're going to have some giveaways, some fun little things happening throughout the day, and a great deal waiting for you from the Town Pump Car Wash. All that going on at the new car wash on Harrison Avenue, and we look forward to seeing you there with Copper 94.
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3: All right, heading out on your roads. 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Good job. High fives. Good job. And, back at the roads, there's still some road work going out there as orange cone blooming season is right in the center of everybody's lives. So keep in mind, road work going on around the area, mainly bridge work. So when you're coming up on those bridges and you see the slowdown, please do so. You'll find that right here in Butte on between Harrison and Continental, Burlington Bridge. And also over by Logan, you'll find it all the way from the end of Seaman, right there at the mouth of the Wood Creek Canyon for about 5 miles if you're heading north. And around the rest of the area, just be prepared for slowdowns and construction work. And other than that, we're off and running on a Monday. Your roads, a service of Lysak's and American Car Care. As you and I

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3: All right. It's time. Time for the wacky side of the news. 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
3: Here we go, into the wacky side of the news. Oh, where do we start? Well, how about we start at the beginning? That works. Yeah, let's go there. In your Montana news and your wacky news, on an island in the Bering Sea, 1,200 miles from Anchorage, Alaska, sits an abandoned house, or many of them actually, what used to be a Navy base, which used to have about 1,200 residents, now a couple of dozen. The homes are empty, no furniture, windows are broken out, wind is blowing through, but yet, $340,000 a year is being paid by the Federal Communications Commission to provide fiber optics and high-speed internet to all the empty hundreds of homes. Oh, yeah, it's your money being wasted. Where's Doge when you found something they really should get on, right? Well, it's actually part of the Federal Communications Subsidy Program intended to bring fast, affordable internet to remote towns. Well, an Alaskan company has kind of lied a little bit. Yeah, just a little bit. Yeah, as they have been paying out some bucks to put the items on places where there are no people. Well, it cuts back on how much they have to attach to people, all the work they have to do to connect them to the high-speed internet. In this case, out of the hundreds of homes, only a handful are occupied. Only two dozen people live on the island. And yes, we still pay $340,000 per year to make sure they have internet. Well, in a video from a neighbor's camera, you can see that Miracle Heron, who was out on a DoorDash delivery, had a dramatic turn of events. She gets out of her car with her DoorDash delivery as another car racing down the street being chased by a police officer hits her. Heron knocked backwards. She said, "I saw him coming. I took two steps back, but it wasn't enough." She got clipped, knocked to the ground. Heron, able to get up after getting hit, limps to the door as seen on the video camera and miraculously delivers the Subway sandwich that had been ordered. Still, not damaged. Was wrapped perfectly. Yes, you thought the post office was the only one that delivers under rain, sleet, and automobile smackdowns. No, and police said officers pursuing a burglary suspect followed him into the neighborhood. He was apprehended just a block down after hitting Heron. And, well, she had no broken bones, no fractures. Police followed up with her numerous times. She said she had a lot of pain, some bruising. And DoorDash said they're relieved the Heron is safe and recovering. Way to go. And finally in your wacky news, well, 38 years it's taken, but finally a lawsuit against a North Dakota hospital. Yes, a North Dakota hospital in trouble because two gentlemen, after 38 years, have discovered that, well, they were switched at birth. That's right. 38 years later, DNA tests proved one of the brothers, or one of the guys, found out that he was living with the wrong people. Started doing some searches on some of the ancestry sites and found out what family he belonged to. Then found out there was a young man there born on the same day as he was, 38 years ago. They were mixed up at the hospital, in the nursery, and for 38 years were raised by different families, not their own, at least DNA-wise. Men have got together. They're suing the hospital for tens of millions of dollars for theft of their lives and theft of their family. Yeah, yeah. Either way, the two brothers, well, they're not brothers, brothers by different mothers, raised by wrong mothers, and now joined together to sue the North Dakota hospital. Hey, how's it? I always thought my twin brother didn't look like me. I wonder if we should... Ah, forget it. Anyway, there you go. The wacky side of the news on Copper 94. 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It's got your wacky news, so let's move it along now. 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
3: Partly sunny skies for your Monday with a high of 85 degrees and light winds out of the north. Tonight, partly cloudy, 55 for the low, north winds at around 10 miles an hour. And for Tuesday, sunshine's back, a high of 85 with light and variable winds.
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0: 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We're all family at Copper 94, and I'm glad you're hanging out with me. 822, and well, family, we're getting ready to check your Montana news and your Copper forecast for this Monday. 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
1: 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Participants will have the opportunity to develop their football skills, make new friends, and have fun. 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
0: 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The cash is flowing into key races for candidates hoping to represent the Treasure State in Washington, D.C. New campaign fundraising data from NBC Montana shows how much candidates raised in from mid-May through the end of June. Kicking things off, a U.S. Senate race featuring three candidates for Senate to replace Republican Senator Steve Daines. Former University of Montana president, independent candidate Seth Bodner had the biggest haul. He raised over $1.1 million and spent it all, but at the same time has almost $1 million still in his bank account. Trump-endorsed candidate and Daines' hand-picked replacement at the last minute, Republican Kurt Ohming, raised $800,000. He spent $272,000. He's left with $1.4 million. And Democrat nominee Alana Bankhead raised only $35,000, spent $25,000, and only has $21,484 left in her bank account. Montana Western House seat currently held by Republican Ryan Zinke is open, and Trump-endorsed conservative radio host Aaron Flint raised $619,142, spent $501,000. He still has a half million in his campaign coffers. Union leader Smoke Jumper, Bernie Sanders backed Sam Forsythe, raised $688,000, spent $299,000, and has $550,000 left in his bank account. Montana's Eastern House seat, currently held by U.S. Representative Troy Downing, who's running for election, easily outraising his opponents. He raised $330,000. Independent Michael Eisenhower, backed by John Tester, raised $36,325. And the Democrat in the race, Brian Miller, only raised $3,000. With all that, on Saturday, Democrat nominee in the race for Montana's open U.S. Senate seat, Alana Bankhead, confirmed that she did talk to her opponent, independent Seth Bodner. After 17 legislators from the state capitol sent a letter to both parties asking one of them to drop out to replace Steve Daines, with the idea that if the two stay in, they will split the vote of the Democrats and the independents, which would be a guaranteed win for Ohming and the Republicans. The two candidates were encouraged to meet, and they did talk on the phone. Bankhead said that she phoned Bodner. They spoke over the phone on Friday. She said, "I reiterated my position. I am the Democratic nominee. He is the reason there's a problem." And she said it is his responsibility to address that problem and drop out of the race. But at the same time, Bodner has raised $1.1 million, is getting national and state support. Well, Bankhead is getting no support, and her biggest funder has left her campaign, leaving her with very little money in her campaign. We'll wrap up your Montana news, but first, a trip to your do-it-best store.
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0: And finally in your Montana news, it's another great week in southwestern Montana, and it comes to a close with two major fundraisers. The Chloe Worrell fundraiser in Anaconda, the Fun Run on Saturday and Auction Saturday. But it all kicks off on Friday with the Stuff the Bus, brought to you by your hometown station. Stuff the Bus will kick off Friday morning early with 20-plus items up for silent auction and people dropping by donations of school supplies to help provide over 700 backpacks full of school supplies to the children of southwestern Montana. It's very simple to do so. Join us Friday out at the Town Pump Car Wash, right there, the Express on Harrison Avenue. And by the way, Town Pump charging $15 for their $25 car wash, and all $15 will go to the Stuff the Bus to buy school supplies. Again, that's this Friday starting at 8 a.m., and stop by, make a bid, drop off some school supplies, and then get a car wash and help support the kids of Butte and back to school. All right, there you go. Montana News at 8:30. 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Up to date with your latest in news, so let's go find out about the monsoon that's about to hit. We'll do that after we check on your pets.
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8: Well, a couple of pockets of thunderstorms, not out of the question then. Get ready for a hot week around here. That's how it's looking to shape up. Now, clear skies for the morning. High pressure still staying with us, so just a little trickling. I mean, a tiny bit of moisture tries to get in here by the time we get late afternoon into early tonight, and then get ready for the heat coming back our way. That monsoon tap stays to the south of us mainly on Tuesday, but I think we're going to feel a little bit of that mugginess here in southwestern Montana, and then a better chance of some storms comes our way as we get into Thursday and Friday, as a little bit of that gets up our way. But the main rounds are going to be off to the east of us and staying across the southwest. But I do think Thursday and Friday will at least get a chance of some showers to kind of take down the heat around here. Now, for Saturday and Sunday, right now it's looking mainly dry, but temperatures are going to continue to be above average. Looking across the nation here, the strongest storms across portions of the Midwest, I-80 corridor, and then again around the southwest. We'll have some of those monsoon storms. Now, I think mainly our rounds are going to be up into the high terrain, not as much in town. It'll be late afternoon and into the evening. Most of today going to be mostly sunny and starting to warm up. We'll take a look at those numbers next.
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10: 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I like the way the sun shines in. I just like this area. I feel very safe here, and that's important.
9: Sounds like it's time to get on the waiting list. 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Background checks completed on all adults. Say hi to Jack.
8: Anaconda dealing with some areas of smoke today. We'll have a high temperature right around 88 late. Going into tonight, overnight lows cooling down to the mid-50s. And then going into Tuesday, we'll be back around 88 once again. Thunderstorms on Wednesday now and a little bit cooler. 86, upper 80s are back with us on Thursday. And then things start to warm up on Friday. We'll be in the low 90s. More sunshine near 90 on Saturday. And then temperatures in the upper 80s by Sunday and dry. All right, for a Deer Lodge today, we'll go for just a chance of some spotty thunderstorms with a high right around 85, 54 overnight tonight, 86 for us on Tuesday with upper 80s on Wednesday. And then a chance of some storms again on Thursday. We'll keep it right at 88, but 90s are back for us both Friday and Saturday. More sunshine and upper 80s on Sunday. Whitehall, patchy smoke, and 91 before we're done today. 57 overnight. We're near 90 on Tuesday, and then low 90s for us Wednesday. A little bit better chance of some storms getting in here Wednesday afternoon and Wednesday night, but the 90s stick right with us Thursday and Friday, low and mid-90s here. And then sunshine and mid-90s this weekend. Here in Butte, 87 for our high, 54 overnight tonight, partly cloudy skies, and then thunderstorms cool us down a little bit more into the low and mid-80s on Wednesday, partly cloudy for us Thursday, and a high of 87. 91 and more sun on Friday, with sunny skies and low 90s this weekend. I'm meteorologist Jeff Wellback. That's the KBOW Copper 94 weather.
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12: Well, thanks, Jerry. All right, let's see. It's 8:34. We are at 62 degrees here on Dewey Boulevard. Beautiful start to your day at 62. Looking at the airport, they just jumped to 61 here in the last couple minutes. So both of us warming up nicely here in southwestern Montana. It's not a bad morning throughout the whole area. Boulder's still showing off at 73 degrees already this morning. Wise River at 59. Deer Lodge, you're currently at 61 degrees. Drummond, you're tying our friends over in Phillipsburg for the cool spot at 57 at this hour. Whitehall at 68 degrees. Dillon, 64. And Anaconda, already 65. Again, 62 here on Dewey Boulevard. 60 at the Burt Mooney Airport. And there you go, my friends. That's your weather. Your weather this hour with Mr. Womack. 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

0: Mariah Carey on Copper 94 and Hero. Sorry, I was busy getting sports together as the Miners wrapped up their regular season with back-to-back sweeps. We'll talk about that, and we'll see what else is going on in sports. Stick around. 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
0: 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Another weekend and another sweep for the Butte squad as the Miners wrapped up their week with a sweep of Dillon last week, and then yesterday wrapped it up with a big-time sweep over the squad from Bozeman. As the Bozeman Bucks A and the Miners battled over in Bozeman, the Miners took the first game big time. Second game, it was a slugfest. 12-11 the final. The Miners taking the win with the sweep. Cody Kuzertsen's had a sacrifice fly to open up the scoring. Back and forth battle, tied up, and then the fifth inning, Butte won off. Butte hit in the fifth inning with 8 runs and 5 hits, which blew it open. Then they held on for the win to pick up the sweep. In the last 4 games, they've had 2 sweeps as they get ready for the district tournament coming to Butte this weekend. So good stuff going on there. Now, the Motormen were over in Billings, and they went down in defeat in doubleheader with the UD Expos, 14U team over in Billings, falling 9-8 in game one of that matchup, as they fell in that one. But the Butte teams were playing good. By the way, the Butte guys beat the Bucks in that first game 19-5. I forgot to give you that score. So they were busy putting it together and getting it done for the Butte Miners. Again, they will be hosting the tournament here in Butte, the district tournament coming to the Mining City starting this weekend. We'll get more details as we get the schedule and they get the brackets figured out and who's playing where and why and what. So we'll get to all that in just a bit. But right now, I want to remind you that this week is a Butte Sports Hall of Fame. That's right, the Butte Sports Hall of Fame is having its Hall of Fame weekend starting Friday night with a green jacket ceremony. That'll be going on at the Butte Civic Center all weekend long. The 2026 Sports Hall of Fame induction ceremonies will start with green jackets. Getting their green jackets will include the individuals Brian Bolton, Kevin Parvinen, both great wrestlers from Butte High School. Bertie Brophy, a fantastic man with such a huge history in Butte sports. Jane Pascoe, her daughters will receive that in her name. Don Peoples Jr., Shirley Chesfield Stanton, Susie Hogarth Harrington, Greg Salo, Butch Sterin, John Kovacic, Scott Paffhausen, and Chunky Thatcher all getting their green jackets on Friday night. And then the teams that will be honored Friday night along with those individuals will include the 1972 Mile High All-Star State Championship Team, 1976 Northwest All-Star Softball Team, the 1995 Butte High Wrestling Team, the 2000 Butte Central Softball Team, and the 2009 Butte High Girls State Championship Track Team. All state champions, all doing amazing things. And also congratulations goes out to the Butte little guys, the 8-9-year-olds, the one that district tournament this weekend, and we'll head off to state and Billings coming up this week, as well as the Butte Juniors to making their road trip. The Butte Juniors heading out to Bend, Oregon, as they'll be heading to Bend, Oregon for a weekend of activity as they go out to the district tournament there, taking on the teams from all over the West Coast, the California schools, the teams from the Oregon, Alaska. Yeah, all those guys going to be competing and should be a good one. But another Butte team taking the district tournament and heading off to the state tournament in Billings, wishing them the best of luck as the little guys get a chance to bring home a state championship. It's good stuff going on. All right, that's what's going on locally, other than the Butte 100 and the Butte 50 and the Serini 25 all went down this weekend, and they were fantastic. Had a great weekend of some bicycle races up in the Highlands area. It was a good weekend, a lot of people competing, and one of the ultimate races for those that like to ride their mountain bikes, that 100-mile race is a killer, but they got it done. Congratulations. All right, that's what's going on locally. We'll go to the national sports scene. But first, and international for that matter, let's talk about Montana Tech, who's ready for you to get signed up for this fall's classes. 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Well, Ferran Torres' goal early in the second period of extra time was enough as Spain secured their second World Cup with a 1-0 win in a huge battle against Argentina. The Barcelona forward had side-footed the ball home after Nico Williams' header fell to him following a cross kick, and that was the winner as Argentina falls in the World Cup championship. The game itself followed the script many had predicted, with Spain possessing more of the ball, Argentina waiting for their moments to find Messier, but just didn't happen. The 39-year-old's legs has served them well during the World Cup, but not in this game, as the team falls and the win goes to Spain. By the way, I said Spain would win it all. I thought they were playing the best kickball. Anyway, good win for Spain. And that brings to the end all that excitement of World Cup fanaticism. The good news is America was the winner, as a lot of people came to the United States for the World Cup and left with a lot of respect and all kinds of newfound fun things, including ranch dressing. Yeah, that was the big find for many of the Europeans. Wow. All right, baseball. The White Sox shut out the Blue Jays last night, 3-0 in their final. The Dodgers spanking the Yankees, 8-2 the final there. It was the Mets holding off the Phillies, 6-1. Same score for the Rays, just one, that is, as the Red Sox had six, and they won that one. It was an 8-5 win for the Braves over the Rangers in a slugfest, 25 hits in that game. It was the Pirates, 7-1 over the Guardians. The O-Birds of Baltimore beat up the Astros. The O's over the A's, 5-2. It was Brew Crew, a 3-1 winner over Seattle's, Florida's Marlins. I thought it was Mariners. Nope, it's Marlins. 3-1 final. Padres just ran amok on the Royals. 19-2, the final on that one. And Cubs put up 10 runs against the hapless Twins with a 10-1 victory in that matchup. The Reds held off the Rockies 9-6. It was the Nationals, a 5-2 winner of the Athletics. Angels snuck by the Tigers 3-2 in a pitcher's duel. Mariners doubled up the Giants. There's a Mariners. 6-3 doubling up Dennis's Giants last night. D-backs held off the Cardinals 8-7 with 23 hits in that matchup. And then in the doubleheader, the Yankees came back and beat the Dodgers 2-1. Remember, the Dodgers won the first one big time, but the Yankees picked up the split. All right, there you go. 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
9: ABC News, I'm Sherry Preston. Two Americans killed in the Middle East, now identified as 25-year-old and a 19-year-old soldiers, both killed in Jordan. 17 Americans have died since the beginning of the war with Iran. The U.S. hitting more Iranian targets overnight, the ninth straight night of attacks, the violence pushing up oil prices, gas prices following suit. AAA now says the nationwide average for regular is $4 a gallon. For the seventh time in less than a decade, Great Britain has a new Prime Minister, Andy Burnham, speaking this morning after being charged by the King to form a new government.
10: I know people at home are fed up with politics. I hear you, and I want to be honest with you. We have not been good enough, and we need to be better.
9: Funeral services are set for today for Nolan Wells. The 18-year-old died during a 4th of July boating trip with friends in Mississippi. Police still investigating the circumstances around his death. This is ABC News.
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0: Partly sunny skies for your Monday with a high of 85 degrees and light winds out of the north. Tonight, partly cloudy, 55 for the low, north winds at around 10 miles an hour. And for Tuesday, sunshine's back, a high of 85 with light and variable winds.

Thousands of children of you dream about going back to school, or maybe it's nightmares. We'll help them with backpacks full of school supplies. Stuff the Bus coming up this Friday, and stay tuned. Shane has more details after these words at Copper.

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0: Welcome to Boomers. I'm Lynn Turner Fitzgerald. On December 8, 1980, John Lennon was shot and killed near his New York apartment building. Just a few hours earlier, he and Yoko Ono sat for a photo shoot with Annie Leibovitz. It was to become a Rolling Stone magazine cover that almost didn't happen. More next.
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0: Photographer Annie Leibovitz said she struggled with releasing the Lennon Ono photo to Rolling Stone magazine.
3: I was just stunned by the fact that, you know, he was killed that evening, and I felt very strongly that it would be as if I was exploiting his death. You know, I really didn't want to. I didn't want to sell the picture.
0: But she changed her mind. The photo of a naked John Lennon curled up against Yoko Ono, who was clothed, became the cover of the Rolling Stone's January 22, 1981 issue and has become a coveted keepsake. In 2005, it was voted the best magazine cover of the previous 40 years by the American Society of Magazine Editors. Boomers is back tomorrow.
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0: Copper in the Copper Toy Box wants to say congratulations to Lori Nagel. She was Friday morning's winner of $250 in our celebration of 250 years of America. Don't panic, though. There's still 31 prizes to be given away. So get out and get registered. Our next drawing coming up with me on Wednesday morning. So stop into Butte Tin Shop. 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

0: Well, we're all hanging by the moment on another great summer weekend ahead with all the fun going on over in Whitehall with Frontier Days. Of course, you have the Chloe Worrell event on Saturday in Anaconda and Stuff the Bus here in Butte. And those are just a few of the great things going on. And we'll keep you up to date on the rest of them as well. So stay locked in to Hometown Live Local Radio, KOPR.
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1: ABC News, I'm Sherry Preston. Gas prices are up again, and the U.S. and Iran continue trading airstrikes. 9 straight days of fighting so far. Here's ABC's Karen Travers at the White House.
2: We're now seeing gas going back to that $4 a gallon average, according to AAA. Traffic in the Strait of Hormuz has essentially slowed down significantly again because of this week and a half now of ongoing strikes. There were 30 verified crossings in the Strait of Hormuz over the last 3 days, according to data.
1: The 2 service members killed in Jordan this week now identified, Private Isabella Gonzalez and First Lieutenant Tyler Feehan. The president said the war would last around 4 to 6 weeks, and we're now closing in on 5 months of fighting. Great Britain has a new prime minister, the 7th in the past decade, as the country continues to reach for stability following Brexit. Funeral services today for Nolan Wells, the 18-year-old from Mississippi who died after a July 4th boat trip with friends. This is ABC News.
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8: Partly sunny skies for your Monday with a high of 85 degrees and light winds out of the north. Tonight, partly cloudy, 55 for the low, north winds at around 10 miles an hour. And for Tuesday, sunshine's back, a high of 85 with light and variable winds.
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0: Okay, how many of you remember what movie that one was from? Back to 1985, it was the Pointer Sisters. And yes, it went all the way into the top 10 thanks to the movie Beverly Hills Cop. 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
0: Frontier Days in Whitehall, always a good time. Make sure you make plans to be over there. Just one of many great things happening this weekend in Southwest Montana. And we'll keep you up to date with all of them here at Copper. It's

0: Well, if you've been dreaming about having a little extra cash in your pocket, Copper 94 has the answer to your dreams. 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That's $10,000. 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
2: Sharing the love, that's what we always do here in southwestern Montana with great events like that one. And right now, well, Ed Sheeran's going to give me love, or give it to you anyway.

0: You and I working our way through this Monday of Copper 94, and tonight it's going to be a great nightcap with Scott Preeny in the Copper Classics Hour. All the names in rock and roll. Would it be Beth? How about Billie Jean? How about Bobby Sue? Oh yeah, lots of names in music, and Scott Preeny will pull them out tonight on the Copper Classics Hour.
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0: Taking you back to 1983 on a Copper Flashback with David Bowie from the album of the same name, Let's Dance, climbing all the way to the top of the charts. Interesting enough, that included a Texas guitarist who was not very well known. It was really his first big gig. His name? Stevie Ray Vaughan. He's one that puts a blues edge to the guitar in that one. All right, moving you along at Copper with a wrap-up for the hour from Billy Joel next.
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2: ABC News, I'm Michelle Franzen. In Lower Manhattan, smoke billowed outside the federal building where Immigration Court and other federal agencies are located. The FBI says one man now in custody after setting off an incendiary device. ABC's Aaron Katursky has details.
3: The federal police, which are in charge of securing the building, along with ICE police and the FBI, raced to the scene. They took an individual into custody. I talked to some police sources who said that this individual is known to them, known to have anti-ICE type views, may have even participated in protests before.
2: The U.S. war with Iran turning deadly over the weekend. The Pentagon says two U.S. military members were killed at a U.S. base in Jordan due to Iranian strikes. The U.S. still searching for a third military member presumed dead. In Mississippi this hour, a memorial service underway for Nolan Wells in Ocean Springs, the 18-year-old who died while on a boating trip with friends on the 4th of July weekend. This is ABC News.
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11: Partly sunny skies for your Monday with a high of 85 degrees and light winds out of the north. Tonight, partly cloudy, 55 for the low, north winds at around 10 miles an hour. And for Tuesday, sunshine's back, a high of 85 with light and variable winds.

0: taking you on a trip down memory lane at Copper 94 with Michael Jackson. 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

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Christina's Cocina Cafe is closed today, but invites you to dine in with them Tuesday through Saturday from 11 a.m. to close. They've been voted number one by the people of Butte for their Mexican cuisine. Christina's Cocina, out of the way, but worth the find. And there you go, ideas for your lunch today. From Copper, as we head you back to the music now on your hometown station,

0: dreaming about what's for lunch today, actually, after listening to those great meals. I was kind of looking forward to taco, but Christina's closed on Monday, so I'll save that for tomorrow. Right now, well, I'll give you some other ideas what's for lunch coming up. So stay locked in to Hometown Radio.
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0: And music for you. 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

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Christina's Cocina Cafe is closed today, but invites you to dine in with them Tuesday through Saturday from 11 a.m. to close. They've been voted number one by the people of Butte for their Mexican cuisine. Christina's Cocina, out of the way, but worth the find. And there you go, ideas for your lunch today. From Copper, as we head you back to the music now on your hometown station.

0: There's Taylor Swift from the movie Toy Story 5, a song that actually doesn't play in the movie. It plays in the credits at the end of the movie. But that movie, by the way, which they didn't think they would make, has set new records with $1 billion in ticket sales happening worldwide since its release on June 19th. 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

to the wacky side of the news. Oh, where do we start? Well, how about we start at the beginning? That works. Yeah, let's go there. In your Montana news and your wacky news, on an island in the Bering Sea, 1,200 miles from Anchorage, Alaska, sits an abandoned house, or many of them, actually, what used to be a Navy base, which used to have about 1,200 residents, now a couple of dozen. The homes are empty, no furniture, windows are broken out, wind is blowing through, but yet, $340,000 a year is being paid by the Federal Communications Commission to provide fiber optics and high-speed internet to all the empty hundreds of homes. Oh, yeah, it's your money being wasted. Where's Doge when you found something they really should get on, right? Well, it's actually part of the Federal Communications Subsidy Program intended to bring fast, affordable internet to remote towns. Well, an Alaskan company has kind of lied a little bit. Yeah, just a little bit. Yeah, as they have been paying out some bucks to put the items on places where there are no people. Well, it cuts back on how much they have to attach to people, all the work they have to do to connect them to the high-speed internet. In this case, out of the hundreds of homes, only a handful are occupied. Only two dozen people live on the island. And yes, we still pay $340,000 per year to make sure they have internet. Well, in a video from a neighbor's camera, you can see that Miracle Heron, who was out on a DoorDash delivery, had a dramatic turn of events. She gets out of her car with her DoorDash delivery as another car racing down the street being chased by a police officer hits her. Heron knocked backwards. She said, "I saw him coming. I took two steps back, but it wasn't enough." She got clipped, knocked to the ground. Heron, able to get up after getting hit, limps to the door as seen on the video camera and miraculously delivers the Subway sandwich that had been ordered. Still, not damaged. It was wrapped perfectly. Yes, you thought the post office was the only one that delivers under rain, sleet, and automobile smackdowns. No, and police said officers pursuing a burglary suspect followed him into the neighborhood. He was apprehended just a block down after hitting Heron. And, she had no broken bones, no fractures. Police followed up with her numerous times. She said she had a lot of pain, some bruising. And DoorDash said they're relieved that Heron is safe and recovering. Way to go. And finally in your wacky news, well, 38 years it's taken, but finally a lawsuit against a North Dakota hospital. Yes, a North Dakota hospital in trouble because two gentlemen, after 38 years, have discovered that, well, they were switched at birth. That's right. 38 years later, DNA tests proved one of the brothers, or one of the guys, found out that he was living with the wrong people. Started doing some searches on some of the ancestry sites and found out what family he belonged to. Then found out there was a young man there born on the same day as he was, 38 years ago. They were mixed up at the hospital, in the nursery, and for 38 years were raised by different families, not their own, at least DNA-wise. Men have got together. They're suing the hospital for tens of millions of dollars for theft of their lives and theft of their family. Yeah. Either way, the two brothers, well, they're not brothers, brothers by different mothers, raised by wrong mothers, and now joined together to sue the North Dakota hospital. Hey, officer. I always thought my twin brother didn't look like me. I wonder if we should... forget it. Anyway, there you go. The wacky side of the news on Copper 94.
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It's got your wacky news, so let's move it along now. You're on Copper 94.

0: Hometown Station Copper 94, Keith Valentine hanging out with you on this Monday afternoon. We have new World Cup champions as Spain beat Argentina 1-0 yesterday. And the halftime show, yeah, we'll talk about that later on.
1: 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In times of high temps, low humidity, and strong winds, the threat of wildfires increases. 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

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The music does continue on, getting us right through this lunch break. 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

0: Hometown Flashback Station, Copper 94. Keith Valentine hanging out with you on this Monday afternoon. And I'll be back with another Copper Flashback from the year 1988. 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

Hometown Station, Copper 94, Keith Valentine hanging out with you on this Monday afternoon as we are quickly saying goodbye to the 12 o'clock hour. It is Ed Sheeran and his latest, Sapphire.

Happy birthday, America! 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

0: Michelle Franzen. In California, a federal judge temporarily pausing the $110 billion merger between Paramount and Warner Brothers.
1: 12 states sued over the proposed merger last week, arguing that combining two of Hollywood's legacy studios would extinguish competition. A federal judge on Monday agreed with those concerns, writing that the massive market share of the combined companies would, quote, likely violate antitrust laws. The companies were ordered to halt the merger for at least 2 weeks as the lawsuit moves forward. Peter Haralambos, ABC News.
0: The U.S. and Iran entering a second week of renewed strikes. An attack by Iran at a U.S. base in Jordan Friday, killing two U.S. service members. Their bodies will be brought back to the U.S. tomorrow in the military's dignified transfer ritual. President Trump will attend. In New York City, federal officials say a man is in custody after setting off an incendiary device outside the federal building. Authorities say the suspect has a history of anti-ICE activity. No injuries were reported. This is ABC News.
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6: Taking a look at that couple weather forecast on this Monday, we're looking at some sunny skies with a high around 85. Tonight, partly cloudy skies with a low around 55. And for your Tuesday, we're looking at mostly sunny skies with a high around 85 degrees.

0: Bagel as she walked away with $250 in copper cash. You could do the same. All you have to do is visit D Motors in Anaconda or stop by Murdoch's in Anaconda or the one here in Butte or swing on by to APOC World. Say hi to Bud as you're dropping off your name inside that box. And then later on this week, we'll be drawing out two names and you could be our lucky copper toy box winner right here on your hometown station, walking away with that $250 in copper cash.
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0: Hometown Flashback Station, Copper 94. Keith Valentine hanging out with you on this Monday afternoon. Taking a trip back to the year 1998 with the Goo Goo Dolls. And you know this one, Iris.

0: Your hometown station, Copper 94, Keith Valentine hanging out with you on this Monday afternoon. You know, I'm a big wrestling fan, so Saturday night's main event happened. Tag team action, CM Punk teaming up with Cody Rhodes. Also, Sami Zayn teaming up with Gunther. So, those individuals had a match. Now, if Gunther and Sami Zayn had been victorious, then it would be a four-way match at SummerSlam. However, that did not happen. CM Punk, Cody Rhodes will be facing off one-on-one. However, I do believe, come SummerSlam, Gunther is going to be taking on Nick Aldis. Right there, I do have to say that he is going to be taking on the general manager of SmackDown.
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0: Your hometown flashback station, Copper 94, Keith Valentine hanging out with you on this Monday afternoon. And I believe Madonna still has what it takes to perform, as she gave a good performance yesterday at the halftime show during the FIFA World Cup final in New Jersey. And here she is from the year 1989 with Like a Prayer.

0: Your hometown station, Copper 94, Keith Valentine hanging out with you on this Monday afternoon. And, you know, it is Monday, but the weekend was really good. You had the Art in the Park in Anaconda. You had the Kenny Cook Memorial Show of the Cars, and that was awesome. And then you had Bannock Days. So, I mean, it was a fun-filled weekend. And now, here we are, back to the grind of things on this Monday. And hey, you know what? We're getting right through this 1 o'clock hour.
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0: And, you know, speaking of the 1 o'clock hour, next thing you know, it's going to be 2, and then before you know it, it's going to be 5, and then you're home, and then, you know, and Monday's almost over. So there you go. It's moving pretty quick on my end. Hopefully it's moving quick on your end as well. 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

0: Hometown Station Copper 94, Keith Valentine hanging out with you on this Monday afternoon. And hopefully Music on Main will be a little bit better weather as last Thursday. Not so much, right? I mean, heavy rains, some hail. Anyway, 6 to 9 p.m. Music on Main does return this Thursday on July 23rd with the music of Rocket to Uranus. And you can enjoy the music of them as well as enjoy the food. And if you got the kids, bring him in because they have lots of kid activities as well. It is Music on Main. They return 6 to 9 p.m. in historic Uptown Butte this Thursday.
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0: Hometown Flashback Station, Copper 94, Keith Valentine hanging out with you on this Monday afternoon. When you and I do return, I got another Copper Flashback for you with a song from the year 1986. Keep it close. 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
3: ABC News, I'm Michelle Franzen. Authorities in New York say a man identified as Andrew Arabaca carried out an attack at the federal building. He's accused of dousing a stairwell with gasoline and igniting it with a firework. Smoke and flames breaking out on the side of the building that houses immigration courts. Several people were injured, authorities say. FBI Special Agent James Barnicle says the man had anti-ICE literature on his cart and had other weapons.
4: Arabaca is a former United States Army soldier. He was enlisted for approximately 4 years, serving from 2001 to 2005. He was a repairman or mechanic on Patriot missile systems. He is 43 years old.
3: The Pentagon says two U.S. military members killed at a U.S. base in Jordan Friday due to Iranian strikes will be brought back to the U.S. tomorrow. The U.S. still searching for a third military member presumed dead. In New York, El Mayo, the former leader of Mexico's Sinaloa drug cartel, sentenced today to life in prison. Authorities called it a landmark decision. This is ABC News.
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12: Taking a look at that couple of the forecast on this Monday, we're looking at some sunny skies with a high around 85. Tonight, partly cloudy skies with a low around 55. And for your Tuesday, we're looking at mostly sunny skies with a high around 85 degrees.

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A big congratulations goes out to our latest Copper 94 Toy Box winner, Miss Lori Nagel, walking away with $250 in Copper cash. All you have to do is do the same as she did, as she walked by some businesses and filled out that slip, put it in the Copper Toy Box. You can do that by going over to the Butte Brewing Company or Steele's Furniture Store or Three Bears Alaska. 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
2: 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Paper, notebooks, markers, glue sticks, and more. 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

0: Hometown Station, Copper 94, Keith Valentine hanging out with you on this Monday afternoon. 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

0: Roman Conversation, Copper 94, Keith Valentine hanging out with you on this Monday afternoon. And, you know, like I said, being a wrestling fan, I am getting excited for Monday Night Raw because, you know, with the whole hype up of SummerSlam coming to Minnesota August 1st and 2nd, it's only going to get better and better. You know that.
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4: From Downstation Copper 94, Keith Valentine hanging out with you on this Monday afternoon. It is now time for your music news, a service from the Columbus Plaza. Gracie Abrams is making two bonus tracks from her new album, Daughter from Hell, available for a limited time. The singer-songwriter unveiled her third studio album last week with a project featuring the singles Hit the Wall and Look at My Life. Returning to Instagram on Sunday, Gracie surprised her fans by announcing that she has two more songs, Out of Nowhere and Love Letter, that can be downloaded on iTunes. Journey keyboardist Jonathan Kane has weighed in on whether stars should speak publicly about their political views, insisting most of them should just be quiet about it. Actor Sir Mick Jagger called out Bruce Springsteen for his anti-Trump rants. Jonathan, who is married to Paula White Kane, Donald Trump's former White House faith advisor, told the boss to be quiet and focus on simply your art. Speaking to the Complete Disaster Network, Jonathan said he's now committed conservative after previously supporting Democrats. He claimed he backed Barack Obama earlier on, but later rejected him, adding he was a diehard conservative and guys like Bruce Springsteen should just simply be quiet and just focus on your work of music and art. Jonathan said he avoids politics in his music, but he released a patriotic track, The Winds of Freedom, a salute to America to mark the U.S. 250th anniversary. He described himself and fellow musician and Trump supporter Kid Rock as a couple patriots who love our flag and our nation. He argued artists should focus on unity, pointing to Paul McCartney's claim that crowds all of political stripes sing Hey Jude together. Jonathan said Journey fans do the same when they hear Don't Stop Believin'. And finally, the first ever halftime show at the FIFA World Cup final was divided the internet as the electric melody of performances was opened by Madonna, who sang her 2000 hit Music, while accompanied by Brazilian football legends Ronaldinho and Ronaldo, who won the World Cup together in 2002. That was followed by the Muppets in Los Angeles Philharmonic conductor Gusto Dumal performing a version of the White Stripes' Seven Nation Army. K-pop boy band BTS doing their 2020 single Dynamite, cameo appearances from Jason Sudeikis and Ted Lasso, and Brendan Hunt as Coach Beard. Justin Bieber singing an acoustic version of 2025 single Everything Hallelujah, and Shakira and Burna Boy's World Cup anthem Dahi Dahi, and finally Coldplay accompanied by a child choir. In total, the halftime break lasted 27 minutes, delaying the restart of the match between Argentina and Spain and leaving many fans fuming. In the laws of the game governed by the IFAB, it states halftime breaks should not exceed 15 minutes. And many people said, you know, it was a good performance, but you took away the love of the game for lasting so long. Yeah, it was a good performance, but yes, I have to admit, after watching it myself, it was like a never-ending halftime show. And that is your music news, a service from the Columbus Plaza right here on your hometown station, Copper 94.

0: Hometown Flashback Station, Copper 94, Keith Valentine hanging out with you on this Monday afternoon. I'll be back with a cover flashback that some of us didn't realize it was a cover from the year 1987. Be local, drink local. 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
0: Your Hometown Flashback Station, Copper 94. Keith Valentine hanging out with you on this Monday afternoon. Taking a trip back to the year 1987. And yes, this is a cover from the year 1962. Mr. James Ray had this one first, recorded it and everything. And then George Harrison had it 1987. Got my mind set up.

0: Teddy Roosevelt said it best. Speak softly
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0: This year's promotion is bigger than ever, with two winners per week in honor of America's 250th birthday. 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

0: ABC News, I'm Michelle Franzen. According to newly unsealed documents, the Trump administration has sought telephone records of several New York Times reporters and relatives as part of a leak investigation.
1: The subpoenas mark an escalation in the Department of Justice's investigation after the New York Times reported about security concerns related to the new Qatari-donated Air Force One. Lawyers for the New York Times called the timing of the subpoenas, quote, deeply troubling, and alleged the Department of Justice violated their own guidelines by waiting a week to notify the paper about the subpoenas. A federal judge is hearing arguments later this week about quashing the original subpoenas sent to the reporters to testify about the sources of their reporting. Peter Horalambos, ABC News.
0: Senator Darlene Graham, the sister of the late Senator Lindsey Graham, tells Fox News she'll run for the South Carolina seat after she serves the remainder of her brother's term, which ends in January. The U.S. and Iran continuing strikes throughout the region and the Strait of Hormuz closed off to most ships. That's leading to higher oil and gas prices. This is ABC News.
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6: 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Keith Valentine hanging out with you on this Monday afternoon. 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
6: Taking a look at that couple of the forecasts on this Monday, we're looking at some sunny skies with a high around 85. Tonight, partly cloudy skies with a low around 55. And for your Tuesday, we're looking at mostly sunny skies with a high around 85 degrees.

0: Rome Town Station, Copper 94, Keith Valentine hanging out with you on this Monday afternoon. 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

Keith Valentine hanging out with you on this Monday afternoon. And yeah, it's been a week, and I still haven't heard anything. If anyone has spotted Taylor and Travis in Montana. But here she is with some style on your hometown station, Copper 90.

0: Dome Town Station, Copper 94, Keith Valentine hanging out with you on this Monday afternoon. More importantly, today being July 20th. And let's see what this time capsule has to bring me today. As it is, it's kind of a light one for today, July 20th. I'll be opening up this time capsule pretty soon. But today is known as National Lollipop Day. Enjoy a lollipop on this day, July 20th. 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
0: All right, let's see what happened on this day, July 20th, right here on your hometown station, Copper 94. 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presented to U.S. President Thomas Jefferson at the White House. 1810, Colombia declared independence from Spain. 1859, Brooklyn and New York played baseball at Fashion Park Racecourse on Long Island, New York. The game marked the first time that admission had been charged for to see a ball game. It cost 50 cents to get in, and the players on the field did not receive a salary until 1863. 1861, the Congress of the Confederate States began holding sessions in Richmond, Virginia. 1868, legislation that ordered U.S. tax stamps to be placed on all cigarette packs was passed. 1942, the first detachment of the Women's Army Auxiliary Corporation began basic training at Fort Des Moines in Iowa. 1947, the National Football League ruled that no professional team could sign a player who had college eligibility remaining. And 1982, U.S. President Ronald Reagan pulled the United States out of comprehensive test ban negotiations indefinitely. And being today, July the 20th, well, it is your birthday. A big happy birthday goes out to you from all of us right here on your hometown station, Copper 94. You are also celebrating your birthday with actress Sandra Oh, she is 55 years old today. Actor Joey Bragg is 30 years old today, along with actress Alicia Denman Carey. She's 33 years old today. And actress Judy Greer, she's 51. Actor Dean Winters is 62 years old today. Actor Omar Epps is 53 years old today. And you're also celebrating your birthday with actor Adam Godley. He's 62 years old today. Along with guitarist Carlos Santana. He's 79 years old today. And also celebrating your birthday with actor Simon Rex. He is 52. A big happy birthday goes out to them, but especially to you on this day of lollipops. You can enjoy a lollipop for your birthday, as well as just celebrating your birthday however you want to celebrate your special day right here on your hometown station, Copper 94. Your time capsule, a service of Hash Chiropractic right here on your hometown station, Copper 94. 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

0: Roman Town Station, Copper 94. Keith Valentine hanging out with you on this Monday afternoon. And I hate to say this, but being a Giants fan, they need to step things up right now. Because as of today, if the wild card game was now, they wouldn't even make it. They're 20 games back. However, on the other side, the Oakland A's, they are now 8 games back. And the Mariners are in second place. Rangers are still in first.
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0: Hometown Station Copper 94, Keith Valentine hanging out with you on this Monday afternoon. We are still under that sprinkler restriction, by the way. There is no watering to be done from 10 a.m. to 8 p.m., nor on the 31st of each month. Instead, watering must take place from 8 p.m. to 10 a.m., and that is the coolest part of the day, with even-numbered addresses watering on the even days each month and odd-numbered addresses watering on odd days. We must do our part by conserve water for the Butte area. 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
0: It is now time to look at your nightlife, a service of the Washoe Theater in Anaconda. Tonight's movie is Moana, the live action. It starts at 7 p.m. Grab that movie print bucket, fill it up with popcorn, get some butter on that popcorn, and maybe some salt, and grab that movie print cup, and then you can catch the movie Moana 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Library as they have the Anime Club. 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Right there at the Butte Silver Bowl Public Library. 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

0: Hometown Flashback Station, Copper 94, Keith Valentine hanging out with you on this Monday afternoon. I'll be back with another Copper Flashback with a song from the year 1999. Keep it right here to find out what song that's going to be.
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1: ABC News, I'm Michelle Franzen. In New York City, federal and state investigators are looking into the background of a suspect in custody for igniting an incendiary device, they say, outside Manhattan's federal building today. The FBI says the man's identified as Andrew Arabaca and is a former Army veteran. Here's ABC's Aaron Katursky.
2: According to the authorities, he became anti-government, anti-ICE. He had a cart with him with derogatory terms for immigration agents, and he targeted a building that houses immigration court where immigrants wait for their naturalization ceremonies. In fact, one person who was hurt in today's attack was an immigrant awaiting a naturalization ceremony.
1: Hostilities expanding between the U.S. and Iran with continued strikes in the region. An Iranian attack at a U.S. base in Jordan Friday killed two service members. Their bodies will return to U.S. soil tomorrow. In Britain, Andy Burnham ushered in as the new prime minister after Keir Starmer was pressured to step down. This is ABC News.
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0: 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A big congratulations goes out to our latest Copper 94 Copper Toy Box winner, Miss Lori Nagel, walking away with $250 in Copper Cash. 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

0: 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I'll be back with your entertainment news, a service of the Quarry Brewery.
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0: 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Summer is short. Love what you drive. Your hometown station, Copper 94, Keith Valentine, hanging out with you on this Monday afternoon, and we're looking at your entertainment news, a source over the Quarry Brewery. Jim Parsons is looking back at his biggest breakout role. Despite the Big Bang Theory star success in playing Sheldon Cooper in the sitcom for 12 seasons, he detailed why he felt very unhappy at the height of his fame on the series. He said that there were so many plates I was supposed to be keeping in the air, and that the success and the good things of life that were happening were only due to his overworking discipline. He continued that he said that he was very, very stressed out, and maybe to a degree that was true. I don't know. I can't say because that's how I felt. Kelly Clarkson is looking forward to breaking away from some expectations. 5 months after announcing the Kelly Clarkson show will end this year, the breakaway singer jokingly pointed out how there are different rules for filming the NBC talk show versus performing as a musician. She said, "I would be fired by NBC, but I don't work there anymore." Clarkson joked to the crowd during the first night of her Las Vegas residency at Caesars Palace on July 17th. And while Anne Hathaway stars with Matt Damon in The Odyssey, her co-star in life is husband Adam Schulman. As the actress and jewelry designer prepare to welcome their third baby, she says that overall, she has finally met her soulmate, and she couldn't be any happier. They collaborate so well, and they have so good connection. That's your entertainment news right here on your hometown station, Copper 94. 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

0: Hometown Station Copper 94, Keith Valentine hanging out with you on this Monday afternoon. 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
3: Welcome to your afternoon road report right here in your hometown stations, headed into our Monday. No rain or thunderstorms today, but hopefully some the next couple days all the way through Thursday to knock down some of the smoke all around southwest Montana. In terms of new road construction, does look like we got a little bit on Montana Highway 2 right outside of Whitehall. This westbound lane is closed with a 10-ton weight limit. Says it started today at 2 o'clock. Not quite sure what's going on there. I will let you know as we get more information. Hometown streets of Butte, Centennial Avenue. That bridge is still closed with a big detour. Burlington Street has a big detour there on I-90 with median crossovers due to the work there on top of the pass. Rest area is still closed for maintenance. And then from the Whitehall area, got extended all the way towards Manhattan, Pyramid Lane, and shoulder closures all on I-90. Jumping down to I-15, still northbound lanes, bridge deck being worked on all the way until the 28th of next month. So expect that to continue. Just outside of, it looks like, Melrose, Montana Highway 91 is closed to through traffic due to bridge being out on the Big Hole River. Keep that in mind. And then intermittent lane and shoulder closures from Dillon all the way through the Idaho border. There's been our afternoon road report, brought to you in service by American Car Care and Lysak Tire, right here on your hometown stations.

0: Rome Town Station Copper 94, Keith Valentine hanging out with you on this Monday afternoon. I'll be back with a Copper flashback as we get ready to wind down from the 4 o'clock hour with a song from the year 1987.
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3: ABC News, I'm Michelle Franz, and authorities in Manhattan say a man identified as Andrew Arabaca carried out an attack at the federal building using an incendiary device. Smoke and flames broke out on the side of the building that houses immigration court. Several people were injured. FBI Assistant Director in Charge James Barnicle says the man had anti-ICE literature on his card and had other weapons.
4: Arabaca is a former United States Army soldier. He was enlisted for approximately 4 years, serving from 2001 to 2005. He was a repairman or mechanic on Patriot missile systems. He is 43 years old.
3: The war with Iran escalating again and turning deadly this weekend. The Pentagon says two U.S. military members killed at a U.S. base in Jordan due to an Iranian strikes Friday. In Texas, the threat of flooding continuing following severe storms. Governor Greg Abbott issued a state disaster declaration for 59 counties and is seeking federal relief for 28 counties. This is ABC News.
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8: 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Civil lawsuits are expected after a 13-year-old boy died following a fall from a carnival ride in Butte. Newly filed court documents from carnival operator Midway West Amusement and ride manufacturer Chance Ride Manufacturing revealed both parties have been granted the right to receive copies of all files from Butte Super Bowl and the state of Montana regarding the investigation of the accident. The requests were unopposed, and the filings say civil litigation is anticipated against both entities. NBC Montana did report that Chance Rides was named as a petitioner in their filing, but it states they are now known as Vortex Manufacturing Incorporated. District Court Judge Robert Whalen was the judge in the Midway West case, ruling that the demands of individual privacy do not clearly exceed the merits of public disclosure. The orders encompass all records of police interaction, investigative reports and notes, photographs and videos, surveillance videos acquired from private parties and businesses in the area, statements written and recorded, any medical information which may have been made part of any investigative file, and any related autopsy reports, total station measurements, and all other information collected by Butte Super Bowl and the state of Montana. The records are permitted to be shared with the councils for Midway West and their insurance adjusters, consulting efforts and staff, as well as Chance Rides and their counsel and the counsel of the victim's family. In their filing, Midway West states that the release of the information will assist in evidence preservation for anticipated civil claims. The information remains designated as confidential, meaning that sharing it with anyone else is prohibited. District Court Judge Frank Joseph ruled in the Chance Rides case, stating that any individual privacy interests at issue do not clearly exceed the merits of disclosure to the petitioner. The filing also states that Butte Silver Bow County Attorney Matt Inruth will not be pursuing any criminal charges, although Sheriff Ed Lester told NBC Montana on Thursday that his department's investigation into the incident does remain active. It is unclear if Butte Silver Bow will be a defendant in a lawsuit. A suspect is in custody after disturbance on Hazel Street and 3rd Street in Missoula, according to the Missoula Police Department. Just before 2 p.m. on Sunday, Missoula Police Department responded to a disturbance near a vehicle parked in the area. NBC Montana did report that officials say the caller heard a pop noise and then saw a male pointing what they believed to be a pistol at a female during a verbal disturbance. Police identified the suspect as Jace Whitlow, 24 years of age, with the help of witnesses. Whitlow is being held at the Missoula County Detention Facility on charges for assault with a weapon, criminal endangerment, tampering with evidence, partner or family member assault, obstructing a peace officer, and resisting arrest. Copper News does return, but after this word from our sponsor of Doc Saloon, right here on your hometown station, Copper 94.
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8: Missoulians laced up their running shoes to support families battling rare and chronic medical conditions at the second annual Run for Rare event, hosted by the ARC Foundation at Fort Missoula Regional Park. KPAX did report that the event brought together racers, prizes, and community support, and this year carried extra significance as the ARC Foundation celebrated its first $20,000 grant. ARC Foundation founder and president Alyssa Keith said the organization was born from personal experience. The $20,000 grant will help Montana families cover travel expenses as they seek pediatric specialty care that is often unavailable close to home. And that is your Copper News, a service of Doc Saloon, right here on your hometown station, Copper 94.
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8: 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I'll be back with your weather forecast for this evening. 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
8: Taking a look at that couple weather forecast on this Monday evening, we're looking at partly cloudy skies with a low around 55. For your Tuesday, mostly sunny skies with a high around 85. For your Tuesday evening, we do have some rain, a possibility of a thunderstorm in the mix with some cloudy skies.

0: Hometown Station Copper 94, Keith Valentine hanging out with you on this Monday afternoon. And we'll be checking in with Morgan with the score right after this.
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8: 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Starting on the local side with statewide and Big Sky football, as the Big Sky Conference preseason coach and media polls have been released. With defending national champion Montana State tabbed as the league favorite, no big surprise in both polls headed into the 2026 football season. Today's announcement comes ahead of the 2026 Big Sky kickoff weekend presented by Northern Quest Resort and Casino, which is set for July 24th through 27th in Spokane, Washington. Bobcats received 35 first-place votes in the media and 11 from the league's head coaches after a historic end to the 2025 campaign. Montana State captured the Big Sky regular season championship with a perfect 8-0 conference record before closing the year on a 14-game winning streak capped by an overtime victory over Illinois State to claim the FCS National Championship. Montana State has now swept both the coaches and media preseason pools in back-to-back seasons, becoming the first Big Sky team to do so since Weber State claimed the top spot in both pools ahead of the 2021 spring and fall football seasons. Montana UC Davis rounded the top three in both pools. Aggies did earn 2 first-place votes in each pool, while Montana collected 1 first-place vote in the media pool. And just a reminder that ticket sales for the 2026 Butte Sports Hall of Fame Banquet will end at 4 p.m. this Thursday. No tickets are being sold at the door. Tickets are available in the Butte Civic Center box office.

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Cost for the tickets to Saturday's banquet is $52. That does include a $2 fee applied by the Civic Center. An additional $2 fee will be charged for online orders. The social hour will begin 6 p.m. on Saturday. Banquet will start at 7. Green Jacket Ceremony will be held at 7 p.m. on Friday at the Civic Center, with the social hour set to begin at 6, and that event is free of charge and open to the public. Back with the National Side after this.

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1: Starting on the national side of sports with University of Michigan. Michigan Athletic Director Ward Manuel will step down at the end of this calendar year, the university announced today. The school also released a summary of an independent investigation into the culture of scandal-plagued athletic department, which concluded that issues were not widespread. Manuel, age 58, has led the powerhouse athletic department for over a decade. That has saw numerous national championships, including football and men's basketball, but also NCAA run-ins, legal issues involving assistant football coaches, and the 2025 firing of football coach Sharon Moore for having an inappropriate relationship with a staff member, and an ending for the final time with the World Cup, as Spain does win their second World Cup, the first one since 2010 with a win over Argentina last night. Spain dominated the majority of the game, keeping tabs on the Argentina offense led by Lionel Messi in perhaps his final international game. Ferran Torres had the game on the goal in 106 minutes, seconds after the restart of extra time. And Kylian Mbappe did retain the World Cup Golden Boot after Lionel Messi failed to score in Sunday's final against Spain. Mbappe saw off competition from Argentina's Messi with 8 goals, Norway's Erling Haaland with 7, England's Jude Bellingham with 7, Harry Kane of England, and France teammate Ousmane Dembele both had 6. Rodri, the defensive midfielder for Spain, was crowned Player of the Year. Paul Cabarsi, who was only 19, played center back, got Young Player of the Tournament, respectively. United Simon of Spain took home the Golden Glove, having conceded just 1 goal in 7 games. And there was a score brought to you in service by Mead Lumber here on Copper 94.

0: Hometown Station Copper 94, Keith Valentine hanging out with you on this Monday afternoon. A big congratulations goes out to our latest Copper 94 Toy Box winner, walking away with $250 in Copper Cash, Miss Lori Nagel. 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This message, a courtesy of your friends at discoverjeffersonmt.org.
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0: Sound Station Copper 94, Keith Valentine hanging out with you on this Monday afternoon. On the way, we'll be checking in with staff meteorologist Jeff Womack as he explains what's happening with our weather right after this.
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0: Hometown Station Copper 94, Keith Valentine hanging out with you on this Monday afternoon. Now it is time to check in with staff meteorologist Jeff Womack as he explains what's happening with our weather for tonight and the remainder of the week right here on your hometown station, Copper 94, a service of the Columbus Plaza.
3: I mean, hazy conditions our way, and we're going to be dry for tomorrow, but then as we get into tomorrow night and Wednesday, got another shot of some storms coming in as that monsoon moisture continues to ease its way up the spine of the Rockies. Now, we could certainly use the moisture from that, and if we do miss out tomorrow night into Wednesday, it's looking like Wednesday afternoon into Wednesday evening, we all get a better chance of some pretty good plentiful moisture coming into the area. Now, the difference this time will be we'll have a stationary front off to the east, and it should run into that, and that should serve to generate some pretty good activity around here to try to offset the dry situation a little bit. We'll continue to see that monsoon moisture with us throughout the end of the week, but it fades just in time to give us a clear weekend around here. And going into next week, it's looking mainly dry. As we look at the moisture we got available here, it's really not a whole lot, but I'm hopeful we'll squeeze out about a half inch by the end of the week from those storms. Now, looking around the country, of course, watching some tropical development around the Gulf Coast here, and then several powerful cold fronts coming into the Midwest, into the eastern half of that area, bringing quite a cool down for this time of year. Meantime, we're going to be muggy ahead of some storms coming our way midweek. We'll take a look at the forecast details next.
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3: Anaconda dealing with some areas of smoke today. We'll have a high temperature right around 88 late. Going into tonight, overnight lows cooling down to the mid-50s. And then going into Tuesday, we'll be back around 88 once again. Thunderstorms on Wednesday now and a little bit cooler. 86, upper 80s are back with us on Thursday. And then things start to warm up on Friday. We'll be in the low 90s. More sunshine near 90 on Saturday, and then temperatures in the upper 80s by Sunday and dry. All right, for a Deer Lodge today, we'll go for just a chance of some spotty thunderstorms with a high right around 85, 54 overnight tonight, 86 for us on Tuesday with upper 80s on Wednesday, And then a chance of some storms again on Thursday. We'll keep it right at 88, but 90s are back for us both Friday and Saturday. More sunshine and upper 80s on Sunday. Whitehall, patchy smoke, and 91 before we're done today. 57 overnight. We're near 90 on Tuesday, and then low 90s for us Wednesday. A little bit better chance of some storms getting in here Wednesday afternoon and Wednesday night, but the 90s stick right with us Thursday and Friday, low and mid-90s here, and then sunshine and mid-90s this weekend. Here in Butte, 87 for our high, 54 overnight tonight, partly cloudy skies, and then thunderstorms cool us down a little bit more into the low and mid-80s on Wednesday, partly cloudy for us Thursday, and a high of 87. 91 and more sun on Friday, with sunny skies and low 90s this weekend. I'm meteorologist Jeff Wellback. That's the KBOW Copper 94 weather.

0: Town Station, Copper 94. Keith Valentine hanging out with you on this Monday afternoon. Now be prepared, as the Butte School District has made some major changes in the upcoming school year. September 1st, school starts. September 8th, pre-kindergarten and kindergarten will begin. Because the week before, they'll be doing some home visits, so make sure your house is clean. All right, and then on September 9th, it all starts on those Wednesdays as early dismissal days. So every other Wednesday will be an early dismissal on those Wednesdays for the Butte School District.
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0: Home Down Flashback Station, Copper 94, Keith Valentine. That's going to do it for me on this Monday afternoon. Scott is on his way in the studio. He's got you taken care of all the way up until the midnight hour, starting things off with the classic hour right here on your hometown station, Copper 94. And here is a Copper flashback before I take off on out of here. 1987 was the year. Rick Astley, Never Gonna Give You Up. You have a fantastic rest of your Monday. I'll talk to you again tomorrow afternoon.

In the words of Ben Franklin, nothing in this world can be said to be certain except death, taxes, and the copper toy box. We're celebrating 250 years of America by giving out $250 twice a week. 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

0: arrest in Ocean Springs, Mississippi today for Nolan Wells, the 18-year-old who died after a July 4th boat trip. Wells' mother, Christine Wansley, spoke at the service.
1: Your absence has left an emptiness that can never truly be filled. A piece of our hearts will always be missing.
0: A new round of severe weather moving toward the Midwest and East Coast. Parts of the upper Midwest facing the threat of damaging winds and possible tornadoes. ABC meteorologist Ginger Z on rough weather in Utah.
2: More than 400 severe storm reports since Friday. In Beaver County, Utah, monsoon thunderstorms dropping up to an inch and a half straight on the recent Cottonwood burn scar, triggering flash flooding. The murky, blackened waters carrying the wildfire's remains.
0: A Connecticut dog named Bella got a legislative honor for shielding a little boy from a charging bear July 4th. Bella will also get a steak as a bravery reward. This is ABC News.
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6: Take a look at our copper weather for Butte and southwestern Montana throughout the night. Partly cloudy skies and windy conditions with a low at 53 degrees with smoky conditions. For our Tuesday, a slight chance of showers and thunderstorms with sunny skies and a high at 84. We'll drop to 56 by tomorrow night with possibility of showers and thunderstorms. That'll bring us into our Wednesday with partly sunny skies and a high at 85. Scott 94, happy to have you along with our Classics Hour. Scott Perini in studio with the music we've lived our lives to with a spotlight tonight shining down on names in the world of rock and roll music. 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